education, education management, students, or learning companies. Dhriti is a non-profit working to create financially, social, and ecologically balanced entrepreneurs and enterprises. It works the marginalized communities, youth, and women. It was founded as a response to the attitude of the younger generation to blame others for their problems and wait for solutions rather than creating them. This led to many social and economic problems in our country, including unemployment, underemployment, and caste or community-based violence, etc. The answer we found was an inspiring entrepreneurship as a way of life, incubating impactful enterprises and scaling up. Gripsheet.com is an online platform which bridges the gap between talent and success. Here, users can share their creativity in varied fields of music, dance, art, photography, fashion, film, and literature, and get life-changing opportunities to launch themselves. Delve into these virtual streets of creativity to get noticed, and mind you, these streets have no dead ends. Hashtag Invitations Private Limited is developing BeFriends, a community-powered, AI-backed emotional wellness platform to help the youth by encouraging them to take care of their mental well-being throughout platform, which supports them in sharing with listeners anonymously, keeping track of their emotions with a smart diary, stress-busting games, personality assessment, passive therapeutic products, affordable sessions, and to top it, peer-to-peer community support, emotionally intelligent friend to be by their side. We compete in the growing mental wellness market, which last year was amid tobacco smoking control volunteer based in India, working at global level, focusing both on prevention and cessation and create old free from tobacco. I'm presently running a global campaigning for the youth, aims to sensitize a minimum of 10 million youth and students from all countries across the globe and collect the signatures as a moral commitment to lead a tobacco-free life, and then to create the world's longest signature will against tobacco for more than 25 kilometers. Our mission is to help people manage stress and anxiety effectively, create loving relationships and career success by nurturing their mental wellness. According to a national mental health survey conducted last year, a staggering 150 million Indians suffer from a mental illness. Only 30 million sought professional help. The numbers across the global tour are equally alarming. In a world with alarmingly growing mental health conditions, taking care of your mind becomes that much more important. At NSmiles, we aim to create awareness of the need to take care of mind and provide practical tools. We develop a robot called Vedya, which is a healthcare system that bridges the gap between proper healthcare facilities and inaccessible places using renewable energy resources. It measures vitals such as blood pressure, body temperature, oxygen saturation, pulse rate, and respiratory rate. Vedya can provide interactive consultation with qualified doctors through video consultation. Apart from providing immediate consultation features, it can analyze patterns of ailments with respect to the population of the village and accordingly learn the needs of its people for improvement and better. Tomato Hut is a youth-oriented media startup primarily focused on showcasing and promoting the stories of struggles and success of the superheroes of millennials. These superheroes can be a solo entrepreneur, YouTuber, creative artist, singer, social media influencer, etc. We also promote and encourage these millennial superstars to showcase their talents, increase engagements, and scale up their earning potential by offering them all-in-one web solution to develop and manage their web profiles, and giving option to book talents for events. Taikya is a non-profit or non-government development-focused organization working on creating the equal opportunities through education, livelihood promotion, healthcare, and youth empowerment initiatives. It aspires to improve the living conditions to the marginalized by adopting strategies through community initiative, participation, and sensation founded in 2011.
The organization has worked among the marginalized communities in urban slums of Delhi

0: optic nerve and other parts. If they are normal, then that person can be put on continuous monitoring, says Dr. Mr. Chitra, Director, Regional Institute of Ophthalmology and Government Ophthalmologic Hospital, Chennai. Though it is asymptomatic in rare cases, if the pressure in the eye is very high, people might see rings around light, feel pain, headache, nausea, and other symptoms. There are too many types of glaucoma, primary and secondary. The latter is caused due to complications like injury and diabetes. Use of steroids also can cause secondary glaucoma. This is important as in India, people use steroids indiscriminately. There is also congenital glaucoma, said Dr. Ronnie George, Director, Glaucoma Department, Shankaran Netherlai Hospital, Chennai, and Director of Research, Medical Research Foundation. There will be reduction of field of vision if the optic nerve is affected, and finally, the vision will be like looking through a tube. If the two is not controlled, it results in complete vision loss. Since it starts with damage, the peripheral vision, most people don't realize they have a problem, Ronnie adds. In advanced cases, total visual loss can occur, which is irreversible. Fortunately, this can be prevented if glaucoma is diagnosed at an early stage. Get regular eye examinations can help detect glaucoma in its early stages before significant damages occurs. Know your family's eye health history. Serious eye injuries can lead to glaucoma. Take prescribed eye medications regularly. Glaucoma cannot be reversed, but can be managed by delaying the progress of the disease, similar to diabetes. The second week of March is observed as World Glaucoma Awareness Week. As many as 1 in 3 people have optic nerve damage, even when eye pressure is normal or not very high. Experts are uncertain about what causes normal tension glaucoma. Some babies are born with drainage canals that don't form properly in the bone. Your healthcare provider might notice the symptoms at birth, or signs may become noticeable during childhood. There are two types of clotting disorders community. The most frequently observed is deep vein thrombosis, which occurs in the lower limbs. In this type, blood clots develop in one of the body's deep veins. The second type is pulmonary embolism, wherein a blood body clot blocks an artery in the lung, hitting blood flow. Both genetic and acquired factors contribute to abnormal blood clotting. Genetic factors encompasses gene mutations and variations in protein levels. Acquired factors involve the presence of other diseases and the side effects of drugs and medications. Additionally, certain blood-related cancers can trigger abnormal clotting. The primary treatment for clotting disorders involves anti-clotting measures, which typically embolize blood thinners. These medications can be administered orally or via injection. Additionally, minimally invasive procedures can remove blood clots. This intervention employs specialized devices to effectively remove clots. Science and Radio Karyakramam Vinaru. 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
1: 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90.8.

0: In the program spotlight, now we bring a discussion on Prime Minister's visit to Seychelles, strengthening maritime and bilateral ties. The participants are Professor Rahul Mishra, international affairs expert, and Diksha Saxena, Akashvani correspondent.
1: Prime Minister Narendra Modi was on a three-day visit to Seychelles. At the invitation of Dr. Patrick Hermini, President of Republic of Seychelles, Prime Minister participated in the Golden Jubilee celebrations of the National Day of Seychelles as the guest of honour. The Prime Minister is the first Indian Prime Minister to attend the Independence Day celebrations in Seychelles. This year also marks the 50 years of the establishment of diplomatic ties between India and Seychelles. To talk more on this, we are now delighted to be joined by Professor Rahul Mishra, international affairs expert. Professor Mishra, welcome to Akashvani News.
2: Thank you.
1: Professor Mishra, before we get into the nitty-gritties of the entire visit and the importance of it, I would like to understand from you, how do you see this visit of Prime Minister to Seychelles, and that too at a very crucial time when India and Seychelles, both the countries, are completing 50 years of the diplomatic ties?
2: A crucial time indeed, because India and Seychelles have completed 50 years of their diplomatic relationship and also 50 years of independence of Seychelles. And the very fact that Prime Minister Modi was invited as the guest of honor is a manifestation of fact as to how much trust Seychelles puts in India and how strong and deep-rooted this relationship is. The meeting and Prime Minister's visit happened at a very critical juncture where they not only talked about past 50 years, the glorious 50 years, I would say, in terms of building trust and partnership based on mutual cooperation and sharing of capacities and capabilities benefiting Seychelles in the process, but also the agenda for next 50 years.
1: Prime Minister, in his joint statement with the President of Seychelles, said that both the countries believe that Indian Ocean is a shared home. Its security, sustainability and prosperity are the shared vision and responsibilities of both the countries. And this spirit forms the foundation of Mahasagar vision. So first of all, I would like you to briefly explain this to us and take us through what exactly Vision Mahasagar is. And when we talk about strategy, how important is strategically Seychelles for India?
2: Right. So in 2015, when Sagar Vision was launched, the idea was to ensure security and growth for all in the region. In 2025, after 10 years, when Sagar was upgraded to Mahasagar Vision, it included objectives and the vision of including each every member of Indian Ocean region and wider Indo-Pacific region as a contributor in ensuring a peaceful, inclusive, rules-based order in the region, which is premised on robust cooperation, economic security, non-traditional infrastructure, and people-to-people connectivity. So as part of the Mahasagar vision, Seychelles fits very well in India's overall vision for the region. When it comes to security and defense relations, Seychelles, of course, is one of the very important partners for India. Over past few years, we have also developed since 2001 the bilateral exercise, which is called Exercise L'Amitié, which means friendship in Creole. Began in 2001, and just this year in March 2026, for the first time, all three wings of Indian Armed Forces and Seychelles Armed Forces participated in that joint exercise. So the overall idea is to enhance the maritime domain awareness of India and its partners, including Seychelles, in the Indian Ocean region, which we know is still infested by many unknowns in the region, unknown security challenges, non-traditional security challenges, as well as the issues that pertain to day-to-day life of people, which includes piracy, which includes gun running, human trafficking, narcotics. So IUU, which is illegal and underreported fishing, island development program with Seychelles, where India and Seychelles are developing a port facility which will be jointly manned by both India and Seychelles, and that would contribute to enhancing security preparedness and greater maritime domain awareness in the Indian Ocean region.
1: So before we proceed any further, let's first listen to what Prime Minister had to say about maritime security and cooperation between India and Seychelles.
3: Our cooperation in maritime security, capacity building, hydrography and maritime domain awareness reflect our shared commitment to a safer and more secure region. I met President Hermini. We also discussed our shared vision for the future. Our vision is captured in the idea of Mahasagar, mutual and holistic advancement for security and growth across regions, Mahasagar. This vision recognizes that our futures are interconnected and interdependent. And we will continue to work together for a safer and more secure Indian Ocean region.
1: Moving ahead, Professor Mishra, I would now like to bring your attention to Prime Minister Narendra Modi was honored with the Guardian of the Blue Horizon Presidential Distinction. The honor has been conferred upon Prime Minister for his green leadership and efforts towards advancing the interests of developing countries and his long-standing commitment towards promoting the blue economy. So this is for the first time that this distinguished honor has also been bestowed. So what are your thoughts on this?
2: I think this is a manifestation of Seychelles. This is a very good example of how Seychelles perceives India and its contribution in ensuring a sustainable region premised on the ideas of blue economy. And blue economy essentially means that we make use of natural resources, sea and maritime resources, in such a way that while our economic growth and infrastructure development takes its usual course, it does not substantially damage the resources, oceanic resources that the region has. And it also contributes to making sure that our carbon footprints and our climate responsibility are also met. So for small island states like Seychelles, carbon justice or climate justice is something that is of great significance. India's contribution in working and partnering with countries in the region on renewable energy resources, on making good, prudent use of oceanic resources through advanced technology and use of new and emerging technologies, is something that has been noticed, acknowledged and appreciated by countries across the region. So giving Prime Minister Modi the award Guardian of the Blue Horizon is really a great example in that regard, which appreciates the contribution that India is making on climate front, on while making these countries, small island nations of Indian Ocean, more advanced economically as well as in terms of infrastructure.
1: Also, the another important gesture by Seychelles for Prime Minister Narendra Modi was an invitation to speak to address the National Assembly. So while speaking in the Seychelles National Assembly, the Prime Minister talked about Seychelles' blue economy and India's technological collaboration with Seychelles. So before moving any further, let's first listen to his words.
3: Long before the blue economy became a part of global discussions, Seychelles was already leading the way. Whether in protecting marine ecosystem or in advancing innovations like blue bonds, your country has helped shape important global conversations. Together, we can build partnership in fisheries, marine science, coastal management, renewable energy and sustainable tourism. India's digital public infrastructure, DPI, had demonstrated how technology can expand opportunity, improve governance, boost financial inclusion, and deliver services for hundreds of millions of people. We would be happy to share our experiences and expertise as you pursue your own digital transformation. I'm confident that the young people of Seychelles will embrace this opportunity.
1: Professor Mishra, moving ahead, I would now like to draw your attention towards the number of MOUs and agreements that have taken place during this visit by Prime Minister to Seychelles. MOU to implement UPI in Seychelles. So how does it show India's growing digital power?
2: So the MOU between National Payments Corporation of India, NPCI, and International Payments Limited and Central Bank of Seychelles. This will facilitate the deployment of UPI system, the digital payment infrastructure in Seychelles, and which of course will contribute to the ease of doing business and for people to make their payments and to conduct their day-to-day business in a more efficient, in a more hassle-free way. So this indeed is another example of how India's DPI system has come as a major boon to countries in the developing world. And even countries in the developed world are increasingly showing interest in implementing or using India's DPI technology. So I think it is something that will facilitate greater economic cooperation. It will streamline the payment ecosystems, and it also will contribute to making the lives of common people easier, and particularly the tourists who visit Seychelles, Indian tourists who visit Seychelles, or people from Seychelles who intend to visit India.
1: Before moving any further, let's first listen to President of Seychelles' words when he spoke about the special economic package during the joint press statement with Prime Minister Narendra Modi. Let's first listen to what he had to say.
4: On the announcement of the special economic package of $175 million from the government of India, comprising of $125 million in a rupee-denominated line of credit and $50 million US in grant assistance. This package will support critical projects in social housing, e-mobility, vocational training, health, defense, and maritime security. These initiatives will create new employment and skill opportunities for our people, especially for our youth.
1: So under this package, the work is underway in different areas. How important is this?
2: See, over past few years, Seychelles has taken a number of developmental initiatives in partnership with India. So priority there is to focus on infrastructure projects that are of great importance, that are urgent in nature, considering the requirements, national development requirements and growth requirements of the country, also in terms of connectivity. So I think umbrella line of credit given to Seychelles, which was announced in February 2026, is a great move. It will contribute to making Seychelles more connected in terms of infrastructure, more advanced in those terms. And also it will facilitate greater coordination between India and Seychelles, on not only on trade and infrastructure terms, but also on security and defense.
1: Apart from this, during this visit, a number of development assistance was also announced by India. How do you view that?
2: Look, a fundamental pillar, one of the fundamental pillars of India-Seychelles cooperation is developmental assistance and capacity building initiatives that India has taken for Seychelles. The other important pillars include defense and security partnership, and also a new and emerging technology and people-to-people connect. So when it comes to cooperation in capacity building sectors, ITEC, India's ITEC program, which is housed in Sushma Swaraj's Foreign Services Institute, has a quota for Seychellian civil servants, but this is also now expanded to other areas, including in the agriculture sector, in capacity building in the medical sector. So setting up a new hospital should also be seen as a part of developmental assistance and capacity building. India has realized during the COVID times that its partner island countries in the region were not equipped to deal with the health security challenges on their own. And therefore, the initiative to set up a hospital, to extend the Jan Aushadhi scheme to Seychelles in order to provide cost-effective pharmaceutical products to them, is another great move, which will, of course, strengthen the health sector of Seychelles, but also lead to greater cooperation between the two countries and improve day-to-day lives of common people of Seychelles.
1: Professor Mishra, I would like to have your comments on one of the most important facets of India-Seychelles relationship, and that is, of course, the people-to-people ties. So how do you see the growth in people-to-people ties between the two countries?
2: Diksha, I think you've highlighted a very important issue, which Prime Minister Modi himself mentioned as the most important component of India-Seychelles relations, and that is people-to-people connect. In Seychelles, we have a substantive presence, roughly 10% of Indians, that is NRIs, non-resident Indians, and people of the Indian diaspora. Their contribution to Seychelles, whether it is the economic system or agrarian system or civil services, the skilled services sector, medical or engineering, civil engineers particularly, has been immense. Thanks to the presence of Indian companies, the service sector is one where Indian contribution has been immense. So this people-to-people connect, the presence of Indians, NRIs and overseas Indians, both has made India's soft power projection, India's soft power diplomacy more effective. And this has also led to greater exchange, the inflow and outflow of tourists more effective. So I think Indians are more aware of what Seychelles is about and how our cultural roots are tied. Finding the people together is really one of the most effective ways of making diplomatic relations go stronger.
1: As you have rightly mentioned, Professor Mishra, the Prime Minister also, while speaking in a joint press statement, said that the vision of the leaders is to make Indian Ocean into an ocean of opportunity. Thank you so much for sparing your valuable time. Thank you for joining us on Spotlight tonight.
2: Thank you for the opportunity.
5: మహాభారతంలో మహనీయులు మన శుభోదయ స్వరాలులో ప్రతిరోజు ఉదయం 6 గంటల నుండి 7 గంటల వరకు
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MIPS deemed to be university. 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For more information, visit our website admissions.mids.ac.in.

0: In the program Spotlight, now we bring a discussion on Prime Minister's visit to Seychelles, strengthening maritime and bilateral ties. The participants are Professor Rahul Mishra, international affairs expert, and Diksha Saxena, Akashvani correspondent.
1: Prime Minister Narendra Modi was on a three-day visit to Seychelles. At the invitation of Dr. Patrick Hermini, President of Republic of Seychelles, Prime Minister participated in the Golden Jubilee celebrations of the National Day of Seychelles as the guest of honour. The Prime Minister is the first Indian Prime Minister to attend the Independence Day celebrations in Seychelles. This year also marks the 50 years of the establishment of diplomatic ties between India and Seychelles. To talk more on this, we are now delighted to be joined by Professor Rahul Mishra, International Affairs Expert. Professor Mishra, welcome to Akashvani News.
2: Thank you.
1: Professor Mishra, before we get into the nitty-gritties of the entire visit and the importance of it, I would like to understand from you, how do you see this visit of Prime Minister to Seychelles, and that too at a very crucial time when India and Seychelles, both the countries, are completing 50 years of the diplomatic ties?
2: A crucial time indeed, because India and Seychelles have completed 50 years of their diplomatic relationship and also 50 years of independence of Seychelles. And the very fact that Prime Minister Modi was invited as the guest of honor is a manifestation of fact as to how much trust Seychelles puts in India and how

0: strong and deep-rooted this relationship is. The meeting and Prime Minister's visit happened at a very critical juncture where they not only talked about past 50 years, the glorious 50 years, I would say, in terms of building trust and partnership based on mutual cooperation and sharing of capacities and capabilities, benefiting Seychelles in the process, but also the agenda for next 50 years.
1: Prime Minister, in his joint statement with the President of Seychelles, said that both the countries believe that Indian Ocean is a shared home. Its security, sustainability and prosperity are the shared vision and responsibilities of both the countries. And this spirit forms the foundation of Mahasagar vision. So first of all, I would like you to briefly explain this to us and take us through what exactly Vision Mahasagar is. And when we talk about strategy, how important is strategically Seychelles for India?
0: Right. So in 2015, when Sagar Vision was launched, the idea was to ensure security and growth for all in the region. In 2025, after 10 years, when Sagar was upgraded to Mahasagar Vision, it included objectives and the vision of including each every member of Indian Ocean region and wider Indo-Pacific region as a contributor in ensuring a peaceful, inclusive, rules-based order in the region, which is premised on robust cooperation, economic security, non-traditional infrastructure, and people-to-people connectivity. So as part of the Mahasagar vision, Seychelles fits very well in India's overall vision for the region. When it comes to security and defense relations, Seychelles, of course, is one of the very important partners for India. Over past few years, we have also developed since 2001 the bilateral exercise, which is called Exercise Lemitier, which means friendship in Creole. Begin in 2001, and just this year in March 2026, for the first time, all three wings of Indian Armed Forces and Seychelles Armed Forces participated in that joint exercise. So the overall idea is to enhance the maritime domain awareness of India and its partners, including Seychelles, in the Indian Ocean region, which we know is still infested by many unknowns in the region, unknown security challenges, non-traditional security challenges, as well as the issues that pertain to day-to-day life of people, which includes piracy, which includes gun running, human trafficking, narcotics. So IUU, which is illegal and underreported fishing, island development program with Seychelles, where India and Seychelles are developing a port facility, which will be jointly manned by both India and Seychelles, and that would contribute to enhancing security preparedness and greater maritime domain awareness in the Indian Ocean region.
1: So before we proceed any further, let's first listen to what Prime Minister had to say about maritime security and cooperation between India and Seychelles.
2: Our cooperation in maritime security, capacity building, hydrography and maritime domain awareness reflect our shared commitment to a safer and more secure region. I met President Albany. We also discussed our shared vision for the future. Our vision is captured in the idea of Mahasagar, mutual and holistic advancement for security and growth across regions, Mahasagar. This vision recognizes that our futures are interconnected and interdependent, and we will continue to work together for a safer and more secure Indian Ocean region.
1: Moving ahead, Professor Mishra, I would now like to bring your attention to Prime Minister Narendra Modi was honored with the Guardian of the Blue Horizon Presidential Distinction. The honor has been conferred upon Prime Minister for his green leadership and efforts towards advancing the interests of developing countries and his long-standing commitment towards promoting the blue economy. So this is for the first time that this distinguished honor has also been bestowed. So what are your thoughts on this?
0: I think this is a manifestation of Seychelles. This is a very good example of how Seychelles perceives India and its contribution in ensuring a sustainable region premised on the ideas of blue economy. And blue economy essentially means that we make use of natural resources, sea and maritime resources, in such a way that while our economic growth and infrastructure development takes its usual course, it does not substantially damage the resources, oceanic resources that the region has. And it also contributes to making sure that our carbon footprints and our climate responsibility are also met. So for small island states like Seychelles, carbon justice or climate justice is something that is of great significance. India

0: India's contribution in working and partnering with countries in the region on renewable energy resources, on making good, prudent use of oceanic resources through advanced technology and use of new and emerging technologies is something that has been noticed, acknowledged and appreciated by countries across the region. So giving Prime Minister Modi the award Guardian of the Blue Horizon is really a great example in that regard, which appreciates the contribution that India is making on climate front, on while making these countries, small island nations of Indian Ocean, more advanced economically as well as in terms of infrastructure.
1: Also, the another important gesture by Seychelles for Prime Minister Narendra Modi was an invitation to speak to address the National Assembly. So while speaking in the Seychelles National Assembly, the Prime Minister talked about Seychelles' blue economy and India's technological collaboration with Seychelles. So before moving any further, let's first listen to his words.
2: Long before the blue economy became a part of global discussions, Seychelles was already leading the way. Whether in protecting marine ecosystem or in advancing innovations like blue bonds, your country has helped shape important global conversations. Together, we can build partnership in fisheries, marine science, coastal management, renewable energy and sustainable tourism. India's digital public infrastructure, DPI, had demonstrated how technology can expand opportunity, improve governance, boost financial inclusion, and deliver services for hundreds of millions of people. We would be happy to share our experiences and expertise as you pursue your own digital transformation. I'm confident that the young people of Seychelles will embrace this opportunity.
1: Professor Mishra, moving ahead, I would now like to draw your attention towards the number of MOUs and agreements that have taken place during this visit by Prime Minister to Seychelles. MOU to implement UPI in Seychelles. So how does it show India's growing digital power?
0: So the MOU between National Payments Corporation of India, NPCI, and International Payments Limited and Central Bank of Seychelles. This will facilitate the deployment of UPI system, the digital payment infrastructure in Seychelles, and which of course will contribute to the ease of doing business and for people to make their payments and to conduct their day-to-day business in a more efficient, in a more hassle-free way. So this indeed is another example of how India's DPI system has come as a major boon to countries in the developing world. And even countries in the developed world are increasingly showing interest in implementing or using India's DPI technology. So I think it is something that will facilitate greater economic cooperation. It will streamline the payment ecosystems. And it also will contribute to making the lives of common people easier, and particularly the tourists who visit Seychelles, Indian tourists who visit Seychelles, or people from Seychelles who intend to visit India.
1: Before moving any further, let's first listen to President of Seychelles' words when he spoke about the special economic package during the joint press statement with Prime Minister Narendra Modi. Let's first listen to what he had to say.
3: On the announcement of the special economic package of $175 million from the government of India, comprising of $125 million in a rupee-denominated line of credit and $50 million US in grant assistance. This package will support critical projects in social housing, e-mobility, vocational training, health, defense, and maritime security. These initiatives will create new employment and skill opportunities for our people, especially for our youth.
1: So under this package, the work is underway in different areas. How important is this?
0: See, over past few years, Seychelles has taken a number of developmental initiatives in partnership with India. So priority there is to focus on infrastructure projects that are of great importance, that are urgent in nature, considering the requirements, national development requirements, and growth requirements of the country, also in terms of connectivity. So I think umbrella line of credit given to Seychelles, which was announced in February 2026, is a great move. It will contribute to making Seychelles more connected in terms of infrastructure, more advanced in those terms. And also it will facilitate greater coordination between India and Seychelles on not only on trade and infrastructure terms, but also on security and defense.
1: Apart from this, during this visit, a number of development assistance was also announced by India. How do you view that?
0: Look, a fundamental pillar

0: One of the fundamental pillars of India-Seychelles cooperation is developmental assistance and capacity building initiatives that India has taken for Seychelles. The other important pillars include defense and security partnership and also a new and emerging technology and people-to-people connect. So when it comes to cooperation in capacity building sectors, ITEC, India's ITEC program, which is housed in Sushma Swaraj Foreign Services Institute, has a quota for Seychellian civil servants, but this is also now expanded to other areas, including in the agriculture sector, in capacity building in the medical sector. So setting up a new hospital should also be seen as a part of developmental assistance and capacity building. India has realized during the COVID times that its partner island countries in the region were not equipped to deal with the health security challenges on their own. And therefore, the initiative to set up a hospital to extend the Jan Aushadhi scheme to Seychelles in order to provide cost-effective pharmaceutical products to them is another great move, which will, of course, strengthen the health sector of Seychelles, but also lead to greater cooperation between the two countries and improve day-to-day lives of common people of Seychelles.
1: Professor Mishra, I would like to have your comments on one of the most important facets of India-Seychelles relationship, and that is, of course, the people-to-people ties. So how do you see the growth in people-to-people ties between the two countries?
0: Diksha, I think you've highlighted a very important issue, which Prime Minister Modi himself mentioned as the most important component of India-Seychelles relations, and that is people-to-people connect. In Seychelles, we have a substantive presence, roughly 10% of Indians, that is NRIs, non-resident Indians, and people of the Indian diaspora. Their contribution to Seychelles, whether it is the economic system or agrarian system or civil services, the skilled services sector, medical or engineering, civil engineers particularly, has been immense. Thanks to the presence of Indian companies, the service sector is one where Indian contribution has been immense. So this people-to-people connect, the presence of Indians, NRIs and overseas Indians, both has made India's soft power projection, India's soft power diplomacy more effective. And this has also led to greater exchange, the inflow and outflow of tourists more effective. So I think Indians are more aware of what Seychelles is about and how our cultural roots are tied. Finding people together is really one of the most effective ways of making diplomatic relations go stronger.
1: As you have rightly mentioned, Professor Mishra, the Prime Minister also, while speaking in a joint press statement, said that the vision of the leaders is to make Indian Ocean into an ocean of opportunity. Thank you so much for sparing your valuable time. Thank you for joining us on Spotlight tonight.
0: Thank you for the opportunity.
2: మహాభారతంలో మహనీయులు మన శుభోదయ స్వరాలులో ప్రతిరోజు ఉదయం 6 గంటల నుండి 7 గంటల వరకు
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1: 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When these guys asked me to come here and speak in front of you about women in sports, I was like, yes, I get to be famous. But as I started writing points about women in sports, I suddenly thought that really we are in 21st century where women are going toe-to-toe with men, and we are talking about women in sports under the heading of inclusion. Still, I mean, I was surprised, but at the same time, the subject needs to be spoken about. So here I am talking about women in sports. I'll start with my own story because, you know, I'm cool that way. So as he said that I am obviously an engineer because every other person in India is an engineer. So, yeah, I started my engineering. I knew that I'm not an engineer, realistically speaking. You know, engineers are brilliant. I wasn't. But as I started my college years, I started playing football, you know, because every boy in engineering colleges play football. And I was excited. So I started playing with them. And that sport got me so excited that I decided, okay, I'm done. I'm not going to be an engineer. I'm not going to work 9-to-5 desk job, you know. So I want to make my career in sports. Yeah, okay, fine. But what's next? How do I do that? I needed a right course, a right path to be on. So I started searching for different courses. And I came across a unique course called Football Industries MBA, FIMBA for short. And it's a course in University of Liverpool. And it's a very unique course. You know, nobody else, none of the universities in anywhere else has that kind of sports. So I enrolled for it. And when I went there, somebody over there, some faculty over there told me that I was the first Indian woman to do such a course. And I was really happy, you know. But at the same time, I felt really sad because what it told me that none of the other women even thought of pursuing career in sports, which was a sad part. But also I was happy because, you know, kind of pioneer. And then that course led me towards an internship, which was also a unique opportunity. UEFA, do you guys know what UEFA is? UEFA is a European footballing body, which is a big deal. They organize Champions League and so many different leagues. So this was a very unique opportunity for me to work with UEFA. There was another guy from my class. We both were the first Indians to do an internship with UEFA. It was a joint internship with UEFA and another organization called Asian Football Development Project. And I was lucky to have a project which was on women's football in India. And that project threw me all over the country. I traveled horizontal and verticals and diagonals of India. It took me to obviously Delhi, Bangalore, but it also took me to northeastern regions, which are a lot untouched. And it was an amazing experience for me because none of the women or girls I knew had ever done that. And it surprised me because it was like a question for me, why not? Why aren't other women or girls so excited about working in sports? So I started researching on it, right? And, you know, I'm a city-born girl. So obviously, I have not gone through all the gender bias. My family is amazing. They supported me throughout my life. But that doesn't mean that the problems don't exist. And these problems I faced when I actually started going out, talking to people, talking to other women, everybody who was working in sports field, women's sports field for that matter, some of the problems are very serious. Some of the problems are on surface, not so serious, but when you actually think about it, are. More serious problems are like child marriage. Still in rural India, girls do get married when they are 10, 12, 13. And I actually saw these girls, you know, when I went to a small village in Assam, in Bodo lands, I saw girls getting married at the age of 10. They never get an opportunity to go to school or play for that matter. Sexual harassment is a big deal. It's a very serious problem and it is done by the people we put our faith in, like coaches, selectors. And then there are some not so serious problems, but equally important, something like language. I am all for unity in diversity, right? I'm really proud of my country that we have so many different languages. But when a team comes together, do you guys remember a scene in Chak De India when the girl from the southern region of India comes for selection and the selectors don't know what she's saying, she doesn't understand what they are saying? It is real. It's real. You can see that when you actually travel around the country. The other part is attire. Guys, let me tell you, we are so lucky we get to wear shorts when we go out to play or sports appropriate attires. But the girls staying in rural regions, many of the schools have cancelled their teams, girls teams, because they are not allowed to wear shorts or they are not allowed to go out in sun because their parents think they'll get tan, they'll get bruises, you know, and who's going to marry them then? It's a problem. And also, of course, many of the city girls, including me, face before and after marriage problems. Before marriage, okay, fine. Guys come to you. They appreciate what you're doing. Oh my gosh, so cool that you're doing a career in sports. But when it actually gets to the point where you have to marry the girl who's dedicated to sports, not so much. Or after marriage. Your husband or the family members of your husband or even your family members do not want you to play any sport when you are married. They want you to concentrate on, you know, kitchen, husband, your full-time jobs. And, you know, that makes me really sad inside here. I mean, are we really living in 21st century? Are we still equal? I don't think so. And the biggest problem I found is us, women. Why do we blame the other gender when we ourselves are not serious enough about sport? That is the most important problem in our society. If you want to break the norms, we have to be the one to break the norms. So while thinking about this, one thing came to my mind that if you want to change the perspective of society looking towards you, then you have to lead by example. So what I did was, unknowingly, I already started that when I enrolled for Football Industries MBA. The second thing is I worked for 4 years in football field, which is a predominantly male field. But seriously, I'm telling you, I never experienced gender bias because I was very good at what I did. The third thing I did was I wanted to get in touch with women like me. So I founded Women in Sport India, which is a forum where all the women in sport can connect with each other, share knowledge, information. The fourth thing I did was I started my own company in sports, which is very rare. And, you know, it was very satisfying for me. You know, starting something on my own, no desk job. I lead the way and everybody else follows, right? I'm really happy with the result. So before I come to the conclusion, I have a story to tell. It's about a girl, a very, very young girl staying in a far, far village who wanted to play sports, who wanted to play football. But her parents, her society did not want her to do that. So what did she do? She cut her hair. She took a boy's name and she started playing in a boy's team. Nobody knew that she was a girl. And she was so good that the state associations, the clubs in that village started noticing her. And later on, she went on to become the national football team captain. Her name is Bem Bem Devi. And when I met her and when she told me the story, I was like, Hollywood in your face. So what I got out of the story, five things I got out of the story. First, stop hiding behind the problems. Gender bias is there. Society doesn't look at you the way it should. So what? Do what you gotta do. You know, stop hiding behind them. Second, be indispensable. Be so good at what you're doing, gender bias stays behind. People will start looking at you because of your work, not because of your gender. Third thing is very important, because I feel that every woman, and it applies to every field, I feel that stop underestimating yourself. It's the biggest obstacle in your path to success. Fourth thing is, I feel the problem, we look at the problem from the problem's perspective. Stop looking at the problem. Look at the solutions. Get out of your comfort zone. Go out. Rebel a little. And fifth thing is, stop being scared. Stop being scared of what people are going to say about you. Stop being scared of society, social norms. Do what you're meant to do. Once you start doing that, the barriers will break automatically. And that's actually the message that I want to say to you and send out to the universe. And with that, I think I'll end my talk.
2: చెప్పుకుంటూ కూర్చుంటే ఎన్ని గంటలైనా సరిపోవు. ఇట్ ఆల్ హ్యాపెన్స్ హియర్. కొత్త గాసిప్స్ కి అడా మన కాలేజ్ ఎఫ్ఎం రా బిడ్డ.
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1: 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When these guys asked me to come here and speak in front of you about women in sports, I was like, yes, I get to be famous. But as I started writing points about women in sports, I suddenly thought that really we are in 21st century where women are going toe-to-toe with men, and we are talking about women in sports under the heading of inclusion. Still, I mean, I was surprised, but at the same time, the subject needs to be spoken about. So here I am talking about women in sports. I'll start with my own story because, you know, I'm cool that way. So as he said that I am obviously an engineer because every other person in India is an engineer. So, yeah, I started my engineering. I knew that I'm not an engineer, realistically speaking. You know, engineers are brilliant. I wasn't. But as I started my college years, I started playing football, you know, because every boy in engineering colleges play football. And I was excited. So I started playing with them. And that sport got me so excited that I decided, okay, I'm done. I'm not going to be an engineer. I'm not going to work 9-to-5 desk job, you know. So I want to make my career in sports. Yeah, okay, fine. But what's next? How do I do that? I needed a right course, a right path to be on. So I started searching for different courses and I came across a unique course called Football Industries MBA, FIMBA for short. And it's a course in University of Liverpool. It's a very unique course. You know, nobody else, none of the universities in anywhere else has that kind of sports. So I enrolled for it. And when I went there, somebody over there, some faculty over there told me that I was the first Indian woman to do such a course. And I was really happy, you know. But at the same time, I felt really sad because what it told me that none of the other women even thought of pursuing career in sports, which was a sad part. But also I was happy because, you know, kind of pioneer. And then that course led me towards an internship, which was also a unique opportunity. UEFA, do you guys know what UEFA is? UEFA is a European footballing body, which is a big deal. They organize Champions League and so many different leagues. So this was a very unique opportunity for me to work with UEFA. There was another guy from my class. We both were the first Indians to do an internship with UEFA. It was a joint internship with UEFA and another organization called Asian Football Development Project. And I was lucky to have a project which was on women's football in India. And that project threw me all over the country. I traveled horizontal and verticals and diagonals of India. It took me to obviously Delhi, Bangalore, but it also took me to northeastern regions, which are a lot untouched. And it was an amazing experience for me because none of the women or girls I knew had ever done that. And it surprised me because it was like a question for me, why not? Why aren't other women or girls so excited about working in sports? So I started researching on it, right? And, you know, I'm a city-born girl. So obviously, I have not gone through all the gender bias. My family is amazing. They supported me throughout my life. But that doesn't mean that the problems don't exist. And these problems I faced when I actually started going out, talking to people, talking to other women, everybody who was working in sports field, women's sports field for that matter. Some of the problems are very serious. Some of the problems are on surface, not so serious, but when you actually think about it, are more serious problems are like child marriage. Still in rural India, girls do get married when they are 10, 12, 13. And I actually saw these girls, you know, when I went to a small village in Assam, in Bodo lands, I saw girls getting married at the age of 10. They never get an opportunity to go to school or play for that matter. Sexual harassment is a big deal. It's a very serious problem and it is done by the people we put our faith in, like coaches, selectors. And then there are some not so serious problems, but equally important, something like language. I am all for unity in diversity, right? I'm really proud of my country that we have so many different languages. But when a team comes together, do you guys remember a scene in Chak De India when the girls from the southern region of India comes for selection and the selectors don't know what she's saying? She doesn't understand what they are saying. It is real. It's real. You can see that when you actually travel around the country. The other part is attire. Guys, let me tell you, we are so lucky. We get to wear shorts when we go out to play or sports appropriate attires. But the girls staying in rural regions, many of the schools have cancelled their teams, girls teams, because they are not allowed to wear shorts or they are not allowed to go out in sun because their parents think they'll get tan, they'll get bruises, you know? And who's going to marry them then? It's a problem. And also, of course, many of the city girls, including me, face before and after marriage problems. Before marriage, okay, fine. Guys come to you. They appreciate what you're doing. Oh my gosh, so cool that you're doing a career in sports. But when it actually gets to the point where you have to marry the girl who's dedicated to sports, not so much. Or after marriage, your husband or the family members of your husband or even your family members do not want you to play any sport when you are married. They want you to concentrate on, you know, kitchen, husband, your full-time jobs. And, you know, that makes me really sad inside here. I mean, are we really living in 21st century? Are we still equal? I don't think so. And the biggest problem I found is us, women. Why do we blame the other gender when we ourselves are not serious enough about sport? That is the most important problem in our society. If you want to break the norms, we have to be the one to break the norms. So while thinking about this, one thing came to my mind, that if you want to change the perspective of society looking towards you, then you have to lead by example. So what I did was, unknowingly, I already started that when I enrolled for Football Industries MBA. The second thing is I worked for 4 years in football field, which is a predominantly male field. But seriously, I'm telling you, I never experienced gender bias because I was very good at what I did. The third thing I did was I wanted to get in touch with women like me. So I founded Women in Sport India, which is a forum where all the women in sport can connect with each other, share knowledge, information. The fourth thing I did was I started my own company in sports, which is very rare. And, you know, it was very satisfying for me, you know, starting something on my own, no desk job. I lead the way and everybody else follows, right? I'm really happy with the result. So before I come to the conclusion, I have a story to tell. It's about a girl, a very, very young girl staying in a far, far village who wanted to play sports, who wanted to play football. But her parents, her society did not want her to do that. So what did she do? She cut her hair. She took a boy's name and she started playing in a boy's team. Nobody knew that she was a girl. And she was so good that the state associations, the clubs in that village started noticing her. And later on, she went on to become the national football team captain. Her name is Bim Bim Devi. And when I met her and when she told me the story, I was like, Hollywood in your face. So what I got out of the story, five things I got out of the story. First, stop hiding behind the problems. Gender bias is there. Society doesn't look at you the way it should. So what? Do what you got to do. You know, stop hiding behind them. Second, be indispensable. Be so good at what you're doing, gender bias stays behind. People will start looking at you because of your work, not because of your gender. Third thing is very important, because I feel that every woman, and it applies to every field, I feel that stop underestimating yourself. It's the biggest obstacle in your path to success. Fourth thing is, I feel the problem, we look at the problem from the problem's perspective. Stop looking at the problem. Look at the solutions. Get out of your comfort zone. Go out. Rebel a little. And fifth thing is, stop being scared. Stop being scared of what people are going to say about you. Stop being scared of society, social norms. Do what you're meant to do. Once you start doing that, the barriers will break automatically. And that's actually the message that I want to say to you and send out to the universe. And with that, I think I'll end my talk.
2: చెప్పుకుంటూ కూర్చుంటే ఎన్ని గంటలైనా సరిపోవు. ఇట్ ఆల్ హ్యాపెన్స్ హియర్. కొత్త గాసిప్స్ కి అడ మన కాలేజ్ ఎఫ్ఎం రా బిడ్డా.
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2: 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However, some cyber crimes aim to harm systems for political or personal reasons, can act alone or in the organized group with varying levels of experting, from advanced hackers to beginners experimenting with hacking. There are several types of cyber crimes. Here are the some precautions to overcome the cyber crime. So first one is, ensure your system is up to date. Keeping your operating system and internet security software updated is one of the prominent tips that you should not miss. Generally, cyber crimes are aware of flaws or loopholes to enter in your system. And the second one is, use full service internet security site. Considering reliable security of software is the prudent approach, as it offers the comprehensive protection for your devices. Online privacy and identity is also major one. This software serves to safeguard to your private and financial information when you access the internet, providing a robust defense against potential cyber threats. And the third one is, use a secure internet connection. 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A VPN encrypts all traffic from your devices until it reaches its destination, ensuring that even if cyber crimes intercept your communication, they can only accept the encrypted data. It's essential to use a VPN whenever you are a public Wi-Fi network, such as in the library, cafe, hotel or in airport. And the next one is, use strong password. A combination of letters, numbers and symbols will make a strong password. With the help of the password manager, you can assign and store encrypted passwords for different sites. And the next one is, be aware of pop-ups and fraudulent emails. When a pop-up or a spam emails appears in your window and ask you to share your username or password, never fall for the trap. Remember, any renowned or established brand never asks for your login credentials through any pop-up or email. And the seventh one is, protect yourself from identity threats. Identity threats are one of the popular techniques to private sensitive information from the victim. The hacker uses a public profile on social media network to steal personal data to commit fraud. You might get tracked away by these emails and messages, leading to potential identity threats or heavy financial losses. And the eighth one is, manage your social media settings. When you are working on a social media profile, the best advice is to keep your personal and private information locked from public eyes. Generally, social engineering cyber criminals are waiting for such moments to hack the systems and get your personal information. So the next one is, the get the right cyber insurance policy. So adding the best tip to the list is, purchase a cyber insurance policy to keep your business or organization protected from the cyber risks or potential cyber attacks. The threats might enter your social media profile and potentially corporate the whole system or steal sensitive data. And the next one is, avoid the urge to save the passwords in the browser. To keep your business protected, you need to restrict the habit of storing passwords in your browsers. Browser stored passwords make login easier for hackers. Nevertheless, they are easier to steal and enter your system. Stolen passwords act as a key to access your business

0: IT network and hamper smooth working. Do not trust everything on the internet. This is the major one, and we should not trust everything on the internet. We live in the world where 1/3 of the population clicks on malicious link every day. However, never click on suspicious link see on the internet that could compromise the working of your system. And the 12th one is, talk to your children about the internet. The major one is, the teach of your kids about the acceptable internet use and ensure they feel comfortable coming to you if they face online harassment, stalking or bullying. 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

0: 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You have probably heard of AI in general, but generative AI is something quite unique. It does not just analyze information, it actually creates new content, often with a surprising level of creativity. So, what exactly is generative AI? Simply put, it's a branch of artificial intelligence that generates new content rather than simply making predictions or analyzing existing data. By training on massive datasets, these models can generate text, images, music, video, and even 3D models. If you have heard about tools like ChatGPT for text generation or DALL-E for creating images, then you have already somewhat familiar with this generative AI. The technology behind it, particularly advancement in neural networks and deep learning, has come a long way. Today's model can produce text and visuals that are often hard to distinguish from what human might create. Generative AI is already being used in range of industries, each with its unique applications. In marketing, for instance, it helps companies create personalized content at incredible scale, making ads and campaigns for more engaging for individual customers. Imagine a company that wants to market its product to millions of people. In the past, this would require enormous creative teams and resources. With generative AI, they can create variations of ads that resonate with different demographics, all customized for specific preferences. The art world too is feeling the impact. Artists and designers are using generative tools to push creative boundaries. Generative AI is also being used in fields like healthcare and scientific research. In medicine, for instance, it helps to design new drug compounds, speeding up the development of the treatments by processing large amounts of medical data. AI models can generate possible drug molecules. However, it's important to recognize that, like any powerful technology, generative AI has its challenges. One of the biggest concerns is ethical, because AI can generate realistic images, videos, text, and raises questions about intellectual property and trust. Another issue is privacy. Since generative AI models are often trained on large datasets, there are possibility that they might inadvertently remember or reproduce data that's sensitive or private. Despite these challenges, generative AI holds incredible promise. Imagine a world where machines work alongside as creative collaborators. Generative ideas helps with complex tasks and freeing up to focus on bigger questions. As we look to the future, we'll see even more innovative users for generative AI, from education to environmental protection, and perhaps even in ways we can't yet imagine. In short, generative AI is a powerful tool that's reshaping how we create, innovate, and communicate. While the possibilities are vast, it's up to us to guide its development wisely, ensuring that it's used to benefit society and cause harm. Thank you for listening, and I encourage to stay tuned and get informated.
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0: 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I am your RJ Jahnavi. Today I am talking about Indian economy system versus world economy. Let's divide into a comparison of the Indian economy with the world economy. Indian economy. First one, mixed economy. India has a mixed economy with both public and private sectors contributing to economic growth. Second one, service based. Indian economy is primarily divided by service sector around 55%, followed by industry around 25%, and agriculture 20%. Third one, large informal sector. India's informal sector is significant, with a large number of unorganized business and workers. Fourth one, growing middle class families. India's middle class is growing rapidly, driving consumer demand and economic growth. Fifth one, challenges. India faces challenges such as poverty, income inequality, corruption, and infrastructure deficits. World economy. First one, globalization. The world economy is increasing interconnected with global trade, investment, and technological advancements driving economic growth. Second one, diversified economies. More developed economies have diversified sectors with a mix of service, industry, and agriculture. Third one, free market economies. Many countries have free market economies with a focus on private enterprise and limited government interventions. Fourth one, technological advancements. The world economy is driven by rapidly technological advancements including digitalization, artificial intelligence, and renewable energy. Fifth one, challenges. The world economy faces challenges such as climate change, income inequality, trade tensions, and geopolitical uncertainties. Comparison. GDP. The world economy has a normal GDP of overall $88 trillion, while India's normal GDP is around $2.7 trillion. Second one, GDP growth rate. The world economy GDP growth rate is around 3%, while Indian GDP growth is 5 to 6%. Third one, inflation rate. The world economy inflation rate is around 2 to 3%, while Indian inflation rate is around 4 to 5%. Fourth one, unemployment rate. The world economy's unemployment rate is around 5 to 6%, while Indian economy rate is around 7 to 8%. Fifth one, human development index. The world economy HDI is around 0.7, while India's HDI is around 0.6. Opportunities and challenges for India. First one, integration with global economy. India can benefit more integrating with the global economy, attracting foreign investment and promoting trade. Second one, human capital development. India needs to focus on developing its human capital, improving education, healthcare, and skill development. Third one, infrastructure development. India requires significant investment in infrastructure development, including transportation, energy, and communication. Fourth one, innovation and entrepreneurship. India needs to promote innovation and entrepreneurship, encouraging startups and small business to drive economic growth. Fifth one, addressing inequality and poverty. India must address significant income inequality and poverty challenges, ensuring that economic growth benefits all segments of society. I hope this comparison provides a comprehensive overview of the Indian economy versus the world economy. Thank you.
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2: 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The maximum age limit is 40 years. Interested candidates are advised to refer to the detailed vacancy notice for eligibility conditions, experience requirements, and application procedures. 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I repeat, it is www.ncrtc.in. Satish Dhawan Space Center, Sriharikota, under the Indian Space Research Organization, has invited online applications for 10 teaching posts. The vacancies include in teacher in mathematics, work experience teacher, Telugu, and primary teacher. Candidates must possess the prescribed educational qualifications, including CTET/TET qualifications wherever applicable, along with proficiency in English and Hindi. The age limit is between 18 to 35 years for trained graduate teachers and 18 to 30 years for primary teachers as on 7/7/2026. Selected candidates will be appointed in Level 6 and Level 7 as per the 7th CPC. Applications are to be submitted till 7th July 2026. Detailed eligibility criteria, reservation details and application procedures are available on the official website. Kindly refer to www.apps.shar.gov.in. I repeat, it is www.apps.shar.gov.in. The Ministry of Defence, Government of India, invites applications for one post of Foreign Language Examiner, Chinese, in the Signal Intelligence Directorate, Integrated Defence Staff Headquarters, on deputation, including short-term contract basis. This is in pay level 11 as per the 7th CPC. Eligible officers from central state governments, universities, public sector undertakings, autonomous bodies and research institutions possessing the prescribed qualification in the Chinese language and relevant translation interpreter experience may apply. The deputation tenure is for 4 years and the maximum age limit is 56 years. Applications along with required documents must reach the prescribed authority within 60 days from the date of publication of this advertisement in the Employment News. Further details and the application format is available on the official website. Kindly do refer to www.caomod.nic.in. Northeastern Police Academy, Meghalaya, under the Ministry of Home Affairs, Government of India, has invited applications for the post of Joint Director in the General Central Service Group A Gazetted, non-ministerial category on a deputation basis. Eligible officers may apply in the prescribed format within 45 days from the date of publication of the advertisement. Detailed eligibility conditions, qualifications, experience requirements, and application forms available on the official website. Kindly do refer to www.nepa.gov.in. And now we have the employment news in Hindi.
3: नमस्कार, रोजगार समाचार के आज के अंक के साथ मैं हूं मुनीश शर्मा। आइए अब जानकारी लेते हैं रिक्तियों से संबंधित। मुंबई पत्तन प्राधिकरण में प्रत्यक्ष भर्ती के माध्यम से भरे जाने वाले उपनिदेशक वर्ग एक 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
5: 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One day, Jambayya had to travel to another village on an important matter. Before leaving, he called Ramayya and said, "Ramayya, I am going to another village. Take good care of the house until I return." Ramayya replied respectfully, "Don't worry, sir. I will protect the house carefully." After Jambayya left, Ramayya guarded the house sincerely. While cleaning the house, he noticed a rat entering and leaving through a hole in the wall. Thinking that the rat might damage the house and the belongings, he decided to block the hole. He searched for mud, but could not find any. Then he thought, the butter stored in the pot is soft and sticky. It will easily close the hole. So he took the butter and sealed the rat hole with it. A little later, the butter melted because of the heat. The rat came out and again escaped through the same hole. When Jambayya returned home, he asked, Ramayya, did you look after the house properly? Ramayya proudly replied, Yes, master. I even sealed the rat hole with butter so that the rat would not come out. Jambayya was shocked and said, Oh, Ramayya, butter melts in the heat. How can it block a rat hole? You should have used mud instead. Only then Ramayya realized his mistake. Though he was loyal and hardworking, he had acted without thinking wisely. So, by this story, we have to learn one thing. If you are hardworking in nature, you have to use wisely or think. Then should be the work properly outcomes. This is S. Muhammad Ali signing off through the MITS Community Radio 90.8.
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7: 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I am your hosting RJ Sadia, and today we are going to explore a technology. This is transforming the way buildings, bridges, hospitals, airports, and even entire small cities and designing a managing. Have you ever wondered how engineers ensure that a buildings facing costly mistakes during construction? How can architecture engineers and constructors works together effectively on the project? The answer is BIM technology, buildings information model. Stay tuned. Let's start a simple question. Imagine you want to build a dream house. Traditionally, you would create designing on paper. But what if you could create a design version of an entire building before even planning the first brick? This BIM. Building information modeling is not just a 3D drawings. It's a smart designing modeling the contractor information about even walls, doors, windows, pipes, electrical wires, material, cords, and even maintenance details. If you would see your house completed before construction being, would it helps you make better decision. Benefits of BIM: better planning, reducing construction errors, cost saving, faster project completed. 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